0: I'm Eddie Bishop. I'm curator of Jimmy Rogers Museum.
1: Uh-huh.
0: What can I help you with?
1: Yeah, no, we want to know how long is this museum over here?
0: It opened in 1976.
1: 1976.
0: Uh-huh.
1: And is it how many people are coming? And so in a year?
0: In a year's time, around 6,000.
1: 6,000 people. Uh-huh.
0: You got to remember though that 6,000 people are probably 90% of them are Jimmy Rogers fans,
1: uh-huh.
0: And probably 10% are just lookers and curiosity. You know.
1: And they are from all over the world.
0: All over the world,
1: they,
0: we get them.
1: They come from.
0: We get them from England. We get them from Ireland. We get them from Australia, France, Germany. We get them everywhere. We got some of the flags they brought in up there on the wall. Yeah.
2: And you've got also very famous people over here.
0: Yeah.
2: I saw a list over there.
0: Do what?
2: I saw a list over there on the wall.
0: Yeah. Yeah, we get all kind of dignitaries in here. I mean, you never know. One time I had the governor in here, and I didn't know he's even the governor. He came in. He left his card. But we get, you know. We get all kind of people coming here. You never know who's going to walk in that door.
2: Mm-hmm.
0: You really don't. Out of towners, out of the country, you never know who's going to come in. Sometimes an entertainer will walk in. He's in his street clothes, and if you don't know who he is, really, I mean, he's not fixed up like he is on the stage. He'll walk in with a pair of dungarees and a floppy T-shirt.
1: Yeah.
0: Yeah, they've done that before too. So I mean, you never know who comes in here. Mm-hmm. Jerry Clower came in here not too long ago, and. He came in with a couple and walked around and didn't introduce himself or anything. And of course, I knew him. I spoke to him before he left. But I mean, that's the way it is. They just walk in here and start walking around looking and never know who they are.
1: What I want to know is I saw a movie picture, a motion picture in Holland with Clint Eastwood in it. Is that partial about the life of Jimmy Rogers?
0: No, I really don't know. It was more or less. I think it was based on just he was a struggling artist, right? He played the part of a struggling artist.
1: Yeah, I guess but also was, somebody who got sick and got kind of TB
0: thing. It was based on that.
1: That part of this
0: part of it,
1: Jimmy Rogers' life.
0: Jimmy had the TB, you know.
1: Yeah.
0: And he suffered for years with that TB, and while he's working on the railroad, he had to leave the railroad because of the TB. And he couldn't work any longer, got too weak, and he went to playing the guitar on the street corners for nickels and dimes. And that was after he married. And then when he went up to Bristol, Tennessee, and he made that first record in 1927. I mean, that Sleep Baby Sleep, you know, and it wasn't too long. He still got a recording contract.
1: He ignored the illness or what?
0: Hmm?
1: He ignored that illness or?
0: And you know, the
1: bad medical care or something?
0: Yeah, he at that time he didn't have no cure.
1: No cure.
0: All they would give him would take him in the sanitarium and they'd treat him. All they had, really what it amounted to, you had to have a lot of rest. And took different kinds of tonic, but mostly you had to have a lot of rest. And he stayed on the road and he was real active with his guitar playing and recording. He'd abuse himself. He let his health go. And then when his health would get, he let it go so long it'd get him down and he couldn't go no more, he'd check in the hospital. But that really, I think that really spurred his death on much quicker than it would have normally because he didn't take care of himself.
1: Yeah.
0: If he'd have took care of himself, and then when a cure finally came along, he might have lived to have been 80, 90 years old.
1: Yeah, of course.
0: But that's just the way life was at that time. So, but that was his thing. He just didn't take care of himself. He's more interested in getting out and making records.

0: And Miss Elsie was quite a character. I mean, she was real devoted. She was a real Christian lady, and she really devoted to country music. And all the artists knew her. Boxcar Willie, but every time he came to Meridian to the festival, he had to go to Elsie's and visit with her. And he went by there one day. Elsie says, "Boxy, I got a song that I wrote for Jimmy. It's not completed, but if I finish it, will you record it?" He looked at it. He said, "Yeah, I'll do it." And this was during the festival week. So she sat down on the piano that night. She finished the song, gave it to him the next day. He carried it back to Nashville or wherever he went with it and recorded on a single that's over there in the showcase. Then he put it out later on an album called Hobo's Lament. But she wrote it for Jimmy. And she still had the work, the sheet music that she had written for him, but hadn't been completed. So she sat down and she finished it. But Jimmy Rogers inspired a lot of people in his time. Or in this country, and I'm sure and all over the world, back in the early 20s, late 20s, had this depression going on, you know, in 29 and 30, and the country was in pretty bad shape, and the people were kind of down and out and hard up. And when he started recording music, songs about hard times, they knew what he was talking about.
1: It was reflecting in the songs.
0: Mm-hmm. They knew what he was talking about, and they would buy his records and listen to his, they could relate to his music.
1: Yeah, they could identify with him.
0: Yeah, they understood what he was talking about.
1: Right on.
0: Yeah. So he, that's where that came about. Yeah. He just, you know, he, like I say, his records were 45 cents a piece, and people would go out and they'd buy a loaf of bread or maybe a dozen eggs or a pound of bacon, but they always had to buy that record if it came out. Right. They'd check and see if it had a new record out. If they did, they'd buy that, you know. Spend the last dime on, you know, on a record before they bought something to eat. I mean, that's dedication to an artist. And you don't do that this day and time.
1: No, I don't think so.
0: No, they don't do that this day and time.

0: He went up to New York to do 24 songs. And he was advised by his doctor not to go because he was too weak.
1: That was sick. In the movie. It was the scene what's made me remind of that, because he couldn't finish it.
0: No, he was really weak, and the nurse went with him to New York, went in the recording studio. They set up a cot, a little cot there. He record a song, he'd go lay down and rest on the cot, then he'd go back up and sing again, and he'd rest. He'd done that all day long. He recorded him 12 songs. Well, that night he hemorrhaged and died. He didn't get to finish the other 12. But you can listen to his music, even his last song, which was "Old Love Letters." Even the last song that he recorded, and then you listen to some of the early songs, and you can't tell much difference in the quality of the voice. He was weak. He was dying, but the voice was still there.
1: And his other songs, are they completed by somebody else or what?
0: Yeah, a lot of folks wrote music for Jimmy. They'd come along.
1: But the songs he wanted, he didn't all the recording stuff.
0: Well, Jimmy couldn't read or write music. He didn't know one note from another, and that's where Elsie came in. And they'd go to that piano where he'd have his guitar. He'd write a song in his head, and he'd sit there and plunk it out on the guitar, and she'd put it on music. And people that he knew in the music business, as he got pretty well known, they come to him with another song. I got a song, Jimmy, it'll just do fit for you. You know, he should play it.
1: It's not all his material was written by himself.
0: No.
1: How percent maybe he wrote himself?
0: I'm really not sure. He wrote most all the blues.
1: Yeah.
0: Hey, he done the blues, and Elsie couldn't do the blues. She'd help him with some on paper. She'd help him get straightened out some of the notes. You know, some of the. He said, "Well, no, Jimmy, that don't sound just right. You need to do it this way." And she put it on the paper and do it a little. But she said she stayed away from blues writing. She let him handle that. She was more on the melodies and that sort of thing. Daddy and Home and those things. But as far as the blues and things like that, she said she couldn't do the blues. she just let him handle that. But like I say, some folks would bring music to him.
1: And his yodel thing.
0: That's Nashville.
1: That was natural, because it's a typical thing which comes from Europe. I mean, from Austria. That area.
0: That's where he was known as a blue yodeler. You know, he sang the blues and he yodeled in every song. I guess he recorded nearly about. I know that. I'm sure all of them got yodeling on them.
1: But his family didn't come from that area in Europe.
0: I'm not too sure. I did know Scottish, I think. Not sure.
1: I think so.
0: Scottish descent. And the book we got here, written by Nolan Porterfield, The Life and Times of Jimmy Rogers, I've read it, but it's been a long time ago that I read it. But it's got the story from day one until he passed away. A lot of things in there that people don't know about Jimmy. But he was a kind-hearted person. He never had nothing when he started off. And if he was walking down the street and some guy put his hand out or pan out wanting a little help, he'd empty his pocket and put it in there. He couldn't keep any money. And whenever he went anywhere, Elsie used to travel with him several times, and he'd give Elsie his money. Because he'd give it away, and then they wouldn't have nothing. His wife, same way.
1: I know.
0: Jimmy was too.
1: It's the same as the dock working people in Amsterdam in the early days, you know. They had a heavy, they had heavy labor, and then when they got paid, there was nothing, and they went into the pub, you know, and then the wives, they were at the front door, you know, from the factory to collect, otherwise it was gone.
0: Wouldn't have nothing, you spend it all.
1: Well,
0: that happens over here too. It happens in this country, it happens everywhere. But you always see the wives come payday to pick up the paycheck. But with Jimmy, he had no sense of value when it comes to money. Even with his guitars, he gave some of his guitars away to people, you know, and things of that sort. He come up with nothing and never did have anything, and he wasn't the kind of person that got the big head or felt like he's better than anybody else when he got famous. He was just old Jimmy Rogers, and that's it. He didn't put on no airs. Oh, he dressed fancy and all that kind of stuff. But like I say, if some bum walked down the street and didn't have nothing, he'd give money to eat on, place to sleep, little pocket change. That kind of fella he was.

Now listen. 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And I came straight home with all of my pay. You know that. You ever been mistreated? People, you know just what I'm talking about.

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I'll be all right. 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

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Get me some air. 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This is better. You know, I'll be all right. Get out here, forget about these things. These things are insignificant, you know. It's unworthy. A man of my stature and distinction let himself get so upset about something.

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I got to reassert control here. 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Let it go. Got to let this go. 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I'll try. I'll let you know. 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

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Let it go. 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Calm down. 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Calm down. You got this. You got this. You know you got this. Deep breath. That's it. That's it. 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Whatever you are, come on. Come on, think about it. It's all right. 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
2: 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Op weg van Austin naar San Antonio bij New Braunfels. Een ontmoeting met Nederlanders. En tenslotte terug in Houston op Scotts. Een terugblik in de zwartste wijk van Houston. 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Charlie Kendall weet er meer van.
3: What we do is we play music, our entertainment programs, news, information, in order to attract an audience, in order to attract advertisers who pay for advertisements. And in Mississippi, I mean, this is the birthplace of the blues. And when I came back here, this is my home territory. 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
4: Why not?
3: There was an opinion, I suppose, by many radio programmers that it wasn't a popular music. Yet if you go to Chicago or go to Memphis or go to even New York or Philadelphia, they have blues festivals every summer that are sold out, capacity crowds. I find it to be a very universal music. And like yourself, I mean, the blues is universal. People like it all over the world. And I think it's just a mistake that people that own radio stations made.
4: I hear a lot of country music on the radio, but such a small part is blues music. How many blues stations are there in this area?
3: In this area, there's one in Memphis, and there's one here in Marks, Mississippi.
4: Mm-hmm. And in Helena? Can you call KFFA a blues station?
3: I wouldn't necessarily call them a blues station. 105 FM? Mm-hmm. They play blues on Saturday morning, and they mix some blues in with their programming throughout the day, but not a lot.
4: How was that in the early days?
3: Oh, in the early days.
4: 25 years ago.
3: 25 years ago, WDIA in Memphis was a big AM station that played exclusively blues. WROX here in Clarksdale had blues programs. Elvis Presley played on there. John Lee Hooker. I mean, a lot of artists have played on the radio here in the music, generally the early 50s, and they would come and play live, just live in the studio.
4: What kind of people are listen to the blues radio over here?
3: It's very, very broad range of audience. Young, old, black, white, it really doesn't matter, I think, because the blues are the roots of rock and roll. Blues and country mixed together.
4: I think blues is black music. This is a black area for the most part of it.
3: Yes, about 60-70%, depending on the location.
4: You're a white guy.
3: Yes.
4: But that doesn't matter.
3: No, when I was 14, I wanted to learn to play guitar. And an African-American gentleman by the name of Big Jack Johnson, who is a major blues star in this area, he taught me to play. And taught me an appreciation for music that I had never heard before. And that was the blues.
4: This is a one-man station.
3: Well, it's only a month old, so yeah, right
4: just
3: now it
4: one
3: is.
4: 1 month old?
3: Yeah. Ah,
4: It looks to me like a kind of a hobby.
3: In a way.
4: The radio part.
3: In a way it is, yes. Yeah, it's very much, I mean, it's very much something I do because I enjoy doing it.
4: But the money comes from other things.
3: No, advertisements are sold on the radio station. Yeah, we have We have advertisers who pay money to be on the radio. Mm-hmm.
4: When I heard the commercials, to me, they look so long. When I compare them with Holland, they are very small, 20 seconds.
3: 30 seconds long.
4: 30 seconds.
3: Right.
4: But they are longer over here, I suppose.
3: We do 30-second commercials 30 here.
4: 30 seconds.
3: 30 seconds on this station, mm-hmm. for the most part. There are, I think, two or three 60-second commercials that are on this station. But I encourage the advertisers to do 30 seconds.
4: Mm-hmm.
3: I mean, if they can't say what they have to say in 30 seconds, then they're not selling what they have to sell properly.

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1: 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All those frequencies are taken. You have to purchase one generally from someone that already owns one, which makes it that makes it very expensive. Many of the AM stations, such as this one, had a lot of financial problems because FM has such a better sound quality. And this one was owned by the bank. The bank had repossessed it, and they had been trying to sell it for a number of years, 2 or 3 years, and they could not sell it. No one wanted it. And they lowered the price on it, and I was living in Philadelphia, Pennsylvania, and they lowered the price, and I happened to hear about it. And they got the price down to something that was very reasonable, and I bought it and moved back here.
0: What's the range of this station?
1: About 50 miles, you know, in a circumference.

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1: QB and the Blizzards, Gin House Blues. 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
1: See, now, if we're talking stuff like that, I go back again to the 1,000 green army men. Blowing them up in the garden.
2: I want a new guitar. Oh, that's your life.
0: I want a new guitar. Or I want a set of drums.
1: We want our drummer to know exactly what he does in the band. Something like that.
2: The bass player's not even here right now, man.
0: We want the bass player for
1: We want the bass player here.
0: Yeah. And a pillow.
1: Where did he go anyway? Oh, that was one of the things we wanted for Christmas.
0: You are now entering the comfort zone.
1: And a new bus. That's for sure. A new bus would be nice.
2: Yeah, don't forget that ending, man. It's coming.
0: It's a good one, too. Yeah.
1: Just, I want a good Christmas. Sally.
3: I want some new suits, man.
1: Oh,
0: new suits.
1: Good call. Good call.
2: Maybe some shark skin suits.
1: Okay, three things. Chicks, suits, and Cadillacs.
2: What were you thinking?
3: Oh, my.
4: The Rockin' Highliners. What do you really want for Christmas? De voormalige Beatle Paul McCartney heeft een indrukwekkend oeuvre opgebouwd als songwriter en hij toont zijn veelzijdigheid opnieuw met dit kerstnummer. Paul McCartney, Wonderful Christmas Time.

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And I remember looking at

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A heavy rain a falling, seems I hear your voice calling, it's alright.

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Taxi cabs and buses passing through the night. The distant moaning of a train seems to play a sad refrain to